0: Kev.
1: Thank you all so much. Thanks for joining us. We are the Jazz Legacy Project. Before we go any further, please help me welcome these wonderful musicians on

the alto saxophone, Mr. John Sanford. Driving in from Charlotte, North Carolina this morning, braving I-85 and bringing all this wonderful Dave Brubeck brilliance with him, please help me welcome Mr. Noel Friedlein. And back here on the bass, I always call him my partner in crime in the rhythm section, Mr. Kevin Smith. And my name is Justin Varnes. Thank you so much for joining us. So that opening tune was entitled St. Louis Blues. That was written by W.C. Handy. And this was a tune. We wanted to start the Brubeck concert with that song because it's a song that Brubeck himself would often open his shows with. So Brubeck himself, he's born in California. His dad was a cattle roper and a champion rodeo showman. And he really wanted his son Dave to follow in his footsteps. His mom, who was a classical pianist, had other ideas, and she really wanted him to go to college. So they compromised, and he went to college for animals. He went to go be a veterinarian, even though he kind of didn't want to. But so about a couple of semesters in, things weren't really going well with his veterinary degree because he was spending too much time playing piano in between his studies. So eventually he switched to become a music major. So he's at the college. He's getting his music stuff together. He's actually start studying with a famous composer and pianist by the name of Darius Milhaud. And Milhaud taught Stockhausen and Philip Glass and all these amazing 20th century composers. And he really loved Dave's playing and pushed Dave not to be a 20th century composer, but to go into jazz. He said, anybody can write 20th century music. Not everybody can play jazz. So you should go in that direction. So he's in the jazz bands and really studying hard there. But he's really having a hard time reading music. So he takes the music home and he tries to study it. And then he shows up and basically has to kind of play it by memory. Eventually, about his junior year, he's found out. Like somebody finally realizes that Dave can't really read music all that well. So they basically sit him down to try to expel him. And he was like, please no, like, I know I can't read music well, but, and he had a bunch of his teachers come, to support him in this. And finally, the dean of the College of Music says, I'll make you a deal, Dave. We will let you finish as long as you promise to never, ever teach music. So he made that deal. So after he gets done with his jazz studies, he narrowly escapes college. He immediately gets drafted into the Army. This is in World War II. So he gets drafted into the Army, and he starts training, and he becomes a sharpshooter. And you might think to yourself, how does somebody with those thick glasses and who can't read music be a sharpshooter? It would take several years later for him to figure this out, but it turns out he was dyslexic. And so that's why he couldn't read music. It wasn't necessarily a sight thing. So he was a sharpshooter, and he's in General Patton's army, in France and in Germany. And, they are there ready to go onto the front lines. And the night before the soldiers go onto the front lines, they always throw a big party. And they brought Red Cross girls in to sing, and this is true. During World War II, the Army worked with Steinway to build these pianos in such a way that they could literally be drop shipped down parachute style and still be able to play. So they dropped a piano down in the middle of the war and brought these Red Cross girls in to put on a little party. They asked if anyone played piano, and Dave said he did. And Dave started playing the piano and just tore it up, and everybody went nuts. So the next day, they're in formation. They're going to go on to the front lines, and the colonel pulls Dave out of the ranks and says, "Hey, what you did last night was amazing. That was so inspiring to play for the troops. That
we've never actually seen it done that way. Will you stay back and instead of going to the front lines, will you stay back and play piano? Now, you'd think there's only one thing to say after this, right? But he goes, I'll make you a deal. He says this, by the way, to a colonel in General Patton's army. He says, I'll make you a deal, 19-year-old kid said. I'll stick around and play as long as I get to pick the band, and the band has to include at least one black musician. Because at the time, he integrated the Army service bands. Before then, you had black bands and white bands, and he said, I have to have at least one black musician in the band. So just stood toe-to-toe with the colonel, because easily the colonels could have said, nah, you're going in. So he stuck around, and he did that for a while. He finally got discharged, and when he got back to the United States, he moved back to California. He got married, had some kids, and decided what you're supposed to do after you get married and have kids is start your jazz career. So he started his jazz career, and there was a fella he had met in the service in one of the Army bands, and his name was Paul Desmond. And when Paul got back to the States, he looked Dave up, and they put a group together. And Paul and Dave had this little quartet, and they were playing, and things were going really well. And then Paul, who was technically the leader of the band, got another gig offer that paid a lot better. So he left that gig, but then made a deal with the restaurant owner or the club owner that Paul would still get paid to play that gig, even though he wasn't on the gig anymore. So Dave Brubeck found that out, and they had a big falling out, and they were supposed to never speak to each other again. And then one day, Paul was driving in California, and he heard this song come on the radio, and it was Dave Brubeck, his trio. And Paul realized what a terrible mistake he had made. So Paul said he drove to Dave's house. Dave was in the back folding laundry, and his wife answered the door. Iola is her name. And Paul said, you got to let me speak to Dave. And Iola was like, he doesn't want to speak to you. He says, please, I will literally do anything. So Iola brought him back, and they talked. And Paul says, I will literally do anything to be in your band. I'll wash these clothes. I'll babysit for you. I will literally do anything. And so Dave says, okay, you're gonna wash my clothes. You're gonna babysit my kids, and then I'm gonna let you into my band. So that is how the Dave Brubeck Quartet got formed. When they first got together, Paul was like, we should play some original material. We should hire someone to write some original material. And Dave was like, I can write original material. So he wrote this song for his wife, Iola. It's a really beautiful tune that Miles Davis would later play multiple times. It's become a wonderful jazz standard. One of the first songs that Dave Brubeck ever played. We're going to play it for you right now. This is a beautiful tune dedicated to his wife. This is entitled In Your Own Sweet Way.

Thank you all so much. So early in Dave's career, one of the close relationships he would build and cultivate over years and years and years was he got a chance to meet and kind of get mentored by his idol, Duke Ellington. Duke was a good friend of Dave's and took Dave under his wing, taught him a lot about the blues and the history of jazz and stuff while he was still kind of balancing this 20th century stuff and jazz at the same time. Duke really helped him with the blues and understanding that, and they became really good friends. They would do tours together, and in the 50s, there was a time when the Time magazine came while they were on tour, and they interviewed Duke Ellington. They did this big interview on Duke, and they also interviewed Dave Brubeck, who was there. And then they're still on tour, and then a couple of weeks later, at 7 a.m., Dave said, he got a knock on his hotel door, and it was Duke. And Dave said when he opened the door, Duke held up the cover of Time magazine, and it was Dave Brubeck on the cover, not Duke Ellington. And he was so embarrassed. He said, all I could muster was to say, it should have been you. You know, Duke was in his third decade of a career, and Dave Brubeck, I think, was about in his third or fourth year of having a career. You know, this was something that he would try to figure out how to do good with, how quickly he became popular and became famous. So we're going to talk later about how that interaction and some other ones really would shape what he would do over the next couple of years. It was after that he went into the studio to make an album that came out in 1959. And the album, of course, is Time Out. And this would be his, you know, this is in the top five best-selling jazz records of all time. And what we're going to do is we're going to play a couple of songs off of that record and talk about some of the reasons why Time Out is such a great and important record in jazz history. The first song we're going to play is a tune he wrote called Strange Meadowlark. My story with this is I learned that it was, you know, that it was about the Western Meadowlark. And so I like listened to the song a bunch, and then I went on YouTube and I started like looking up Western Meadowlark bird calls. And finally my kid comes in the room and goes, "What are you listening to?" I'm like, I'm trying to see if the melody to this stupid jazz tune is written by a bird, but anyway, I couldn't find it. I will say it's called Strange Meadowlark, so maybe it's like a little jazz bird with a little beret or something like that. But at any rate, I could not find that melody, so I guess it's actually Dave's. We're going to do that tune for our right now. This is going to feature Noel Friedlein. This is Dave Brubeck's Strange Meadowlark off of Time Out.

Noel Friedline. So when Time Out came out, it came out in 1959, some really interesting things happened kind of all at once. First of all, it was one of the first albums, usually jazz in the 1950s, the albums that were coming out were mostly jazz standards, old Broadway tunes and hits from a bygone era, basically. A lot of jazz standards, very little original music. There might be a song or two coming out, but Brubeck's Time Out was all original. Every song on it was an original composition. This came out in 1959, and it just so happened that several other artists were kind of thinking along that same line. That same year, an album entirely of original compositions came out from Miles Davis called Kind of Blue. An entirely original album from John Coltrane called Giant Steps. An entirely original album by Ornette Coleman called The Shape of Jazz to Come, and one by Charles Mingus called Mingus Ah-Um. All of those records came out in 1959. They're all original compositions, and it was just this kind of groundswell of, okay, we've heard the same old tunes. They kind of ushered in a new era of jazz. Not only was it all original compositions on these, but Brubeck's album and Charles Mingus's album, they both also featured on the cover, instead of just a picture of the artist, an original piece of artwork that accompanied it. So the album itself was a piece of art, both in how it looked and how it sounded. They, believe it or not, they actually both used the same artist. His name was Neil Fujita, and Neil Fujita did those albums and several others. But he's probably, you definitely have seen his work before, because he actually created the logo for The Godfather, of all things. But so these albums all came out at once, brand new era of jazz. But you just heard the albums that I mentioned. Those albums come out, and out rolls a Dave Brubeck album, and the critics completely panned it. They were so interested, as they should have been, with what Miles was doing and what Coltrane was doing. But it got released under all these other records, and it was almost lost. But slowly but surely, people were spinning this record and playing it over and over again. DJs were. And it eventually, it was actually the first jazz album to sell 1 million copies. We're going to do a couple more compositions from that record. This one is entitled Three to Get Ready. And this is one of many compositions on there, on that album that changed the time signature that the songs are played in. This was not something that was done in jazz much. Most everything in jazz is meant to have a pretty steady beat so that you can dance to it. But this 20th century composition influence of his college days was starting to seep in. So, I'm teaching like a music theory class. I'm so sorry. I don't know how else to do this. I'm a teacher at heart. So there's going to be a couple of measures of 3-4 and then a couple of measures of 4-4. And I want you guys to keep track because we keep getting lost. So if somebody yells out 3 when we're in 3, that would be helpful. We have yet to play this correctly, but I have faith in us. Here is 3 to Get Ready.

Anybody get hurt on that one? We're safe? Everybody okay? You guys make it? All right, good. So one of the pieces of magic that Dave Brubeck and his band had on this recording is while they were doing these very complex things, on top of that were really singable and catchy melodies. So you didn't have to know any of that music theory stuff to be able to just sing along. These were very singable and very catchy melodies. They played with a really beautiful sound. But as you listened over and over, there was more and more depth with each passing listen, and that's always a sign of great art. This next composition is another one of these things where he would mess around with the feel or the timing of the song. It's entitled Kathy's Waltz. It was written for his daughter Kathy, who was 5 years old at the time. His daughter Kathy, her name is

Catherine spelled with a C, but somehow when they printed the album, they printed her name with a K. So it's Kathy's Waltz with a K, and he was like, you know, I guess he can stand up to a colonel in General Patton's army, but not to the record label. But it's a really pretty song, and it's called Kathy's Waltz, because usually waltzes are in three. They have a three-beat feel to them. But the song doesn't start in three. It starts in like a two feel, and then it goes three. It goes into three over the two, and then the drummer, Joe Morello, plays four beats on top of the three, which is on top of the two. That makes your head hurt. You're not alone. So we're going to attempt Kathy's Waltz. But the thing is, like, it's just like, it's a really pretty melody for a really, like, sweet little girl, and then he throws all this math into it. So anyway, wish us luck again. We're starting to sweat. It's happening. This is Kathy's Waltz.

0: Thank you all so much.
1: Kathy's Waltz.
0: So we're in the early days of the Brubeck Quartet when Paul and Dave were playing mostly in California. They had a great drummer of the band by the name of Joe Dodge. And Joe was a great player, but he's mostly a support player. He kind of would just keep time and let the other fellas do their thing. And then there's a phenomenal pianist by the name of Marion McPartland. And they were sharing a jazz festival stage, and Marion had this young drummer by the name of Joe Morello. And Joe was a phenomenal drummer, kind of in the, you know, Gene Krupa, Buddy Rich style, Max Roach style, very flashy, could play a lot of stuff. And Dave Brubeck thought that's exactly what his band needed. So he stole Joe from Marion McPartland's band and said, you know, come with me. We're going to make a lot of records together. But Joe said, well, I don't want to just play background. I've heard your band, and I don't want to just be background. I want to be a part of it. I want it to be more where the drummer is equally involved. And Dave said, that's exactly why we want. Did you just boo?
2: Yes, he did.
0: Kevin Sharone Smith, did you just boo for the drummer? All right. Anybody play bass out there, by the way? Anybody want to finish this gig for me? So, at any rate, I'll just block him out. Joe Morello added a whole lot to the band, and they really started to become a really complete band once he was there. They're on tour. This is in 1958. They're on tour, and Paul Desmond is working on playing this little melody that he has written, and it's in a weird time signature. It's in 5/4, and he keeps playing it. And Joe Morello, who loves playing in these kind of more complicated meters, is playing along with them. So it's sound check. They would play this little ditty over and over again, but it was a really short little melody. And Dave thought it was really catchy. He's like, "That's great. You should turn that into a whole song." But Paul didn't really know what to do with it. So Dave said, just write a little bridge to it and then bring it back and we'll kind of put it together. So Paul wrote this little bridge to it and they put the two things together and it was a really cool tune and the whole band loved playing it. And then Paul asked Dave, what should we call it? And Dave's like, oh, we should call it Take Five. And Paul goes, what is Take Five? Like, what does that mean? Because nobody's going to know what that means. He's like, Paul, everyone on the planet knows what Take Five means, but you, trust me, that's what we should call it. So, and it features, there's a big drum solo in the middle of it. So it's in an odd time. This comes out in 1959. Did I hear another boo back there for drum solos? Tough crowd up here. Drum solo, odd time signature, jazz in the late 50s, and there was no way this was going to become a ginormous hit, and yet it did. So we're going to play this Paul Desmond classic for you right now. This is Take Five.

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1: Thank you all so much. So Take Five would become this ginormous hit, as I said, and Time Out would eventually take over the record sales of Kind of Blue and Shape of Jazz to Come and all these other great jazz records. And that kind of meteoric rise to popularity and fame of that record, and also basically beating Duke Ellington to the cover of Time magazine. Duke would get on the cover of Time magazine a few years later, but all of that built up quite a bit of resentment from jazz musicians and jazz critics, because he just immediately kind of like leapfrogged over Coltrane and Miles and Thelonious Monk to this huge like jazz kind of superstar. And he was acutely aware of how that happened. He was acutely aware of the color of his skin and his sharp, you know, horn-rimmed glasses and the whole look, and how that helped bring his music to popularity. And he wanted to find a way to use that to his advantage. So after this success, some of this stuff actually started before Time Out was released, but it was about maybe 6 months before Time Out came out. He was already very, very popular. And he booked a gig at what was called East Carolina College up in North Carolina. Now it's called East Carolina University. This was way before them. They booked the gig, and he was asked, like, hey, we've noticed in some of your press materials that you have a black bass player. And he said, yeah. He said, okay. And they said, okay, well, don't, this is the South, like, don't bring the back black bass player. So Dave said, okay. And so he shows up with his band. His black bass player is named Eugene Wright. The whole band's there. They go out, they rehearse, they do their sound check. And then as people are filing in, he notices that, all the floor section is all white, and all the, upper tier is all black. And this is a segregated theater. So he gets all the way through the sound check, gets all the way to the point when he was supposed to take the stage. And they come out and say, okay, Mr. Brubeck, we're going to have you guys go on. Just please, if you can, like, tuck your black bass player behind the piano. And Dave said, oh, no, we're not going on. Your audience is segregated. So we're just going to sit back here until you desegregate your audience. And they were like, no, like you, we have a contract with you. He says, no, I know. And you got to remember, this is the same guy who stared the colonel of General Patton in the eye. So this is not a guy who's easily swayed. He's like, no, we're not going to go on. We're just going to wait. And this went on for a long time. And eventually they got the governor of North Carolina on the phone. And Dave said, listen, we leave tomorrow for a State Department tour around the world. You know, is this the impression you want to send to the rest of the world? So the governor said, okay, no, you're right. And his quote was, we don't want people to think that North Carolina was like Little Rock, which had just recently happened. So they desegregated the audience, but they said, but you cannot, you have to keep your bass player in the back, and you cannot put a microphone on him. So Dave said, okay, no problem. I get it. I totally get it. So they go out on stage, and there's a big announcer's mic at the front where the guy announces, you know, Dave Brubeck. And then he tells his bassist to walk up to the front of the stage and play right into that microphone. And so word of this started to spread. He booked a 25-city college tour right after Time Out comes out, and he's like the biggest artist in America. He has this huge college tour. So they all start, I almost said they started emailing him. He was, he's progressive clearly, but not that progressive. Okay. So, but they start sending him letters like, hey, you're like, you can't come down here with a black bass player, and some of our places are segregated. So I just need you to know that. And Dave said, okay, sounds good. And he showed up and did the same thing over and over again, to the point that the colleges, after the first couple, the colleges would cancel on him for this, and he would sue them over breach of contract. So this would go on and on. He was invited to play South Africa during apartheid many, many times, and he always turned it down. And the last figure I read was that it would have been worth, his last gig there would have been worth $400,000, and he still turned it down. Then they sent him something, not an email, they sent him something several years later, because he started touring with his sons play. And they say, hey, we saw this recording that comes out, and it's you and your sons, so all white. So like, can you bring that band? And Dave goes, yeah, absolutely, we'll go with that band. So he brings him and his sons down there, but his son that plays the bass also plays trombone. So when they get there, they say, oh yeah, this is my band, this is my son that plays the trombone. We have to hire an African bassist though, because we don't have a bass player. So he would go on and yet again sneak that through. This was one of many things that he did. Now, after all this got going with the colleges, what he realized is the kids wanted to hear him play. The young people wanted it to be desegregated. They had no problem with his bassist. So he knew he had to reach them, and he had to reach people in the South. So what he did is he did two different records with all music based on great old Southern songs from like Stephen Foster and you name it. It's all based around reaching the crowd in the South. And the album covers for both of those records prominently feature Eugene Wright right in the middle of the album cover. So he did this to try and win some folks over, and he indeed did. So we're going to do one of those tunes off of one of those Southern albums he did. This is an old classic that he rearranged. Hope you guys enjoy his interpretation of Camptown Races.

0: bien.
1: Thank you all so much. So after Time Out and the success of it, he was championed in a couple of different newspapers as called like the jazz ambassador, particularly because he was going out and doing these state department tours. And so he didn't like being called the jazz ambassador. So he went home and created an entire operetta called The Real Jazz Ambassadors. And it featured Louis Armstrong and Carmen McRae. It was a whole operetta basically saying, like, don't shine the light on me. Like, these are the people who really built this music, and we need to spotlight them. After the assassination of Martin Luther King Jr., there was a lot of tension going on between the black community and the Jewish community, and he got together with a couple of leaders from both of those communities, and he wrote an entire classical oratorio called The Gates of Freedom. The Gates of Justice. And it was meant to be this piece to kind of bring both of those communities together. And, you know, a lot of people, it doesn't take much to abhor, racism and slavery. That just takes common decency. But what drove him to be so, like, to try to take a flamethrower to it? And it was something that happened to him when he was a child. I mentioned that his father, Pete Brubeck, was dealt with cattle, and he did with showmen. He was basically a cowboy. And they were in California. They were on a ride, he and his father. And they came across a good friend of Pete's, this black cowboy by the name of Shine. And he asked Shine to open up his shirt. And you could see a cattle brand on his chest. And he said, "You see that, son? That should never happen again." And as a six-year-old, Dave, like, took that as a call. And it's something that he wanted to make sure that when he got his opportunity, that he was at least going to try to do his little part to move things forward and use his platform. And that's one of the interesting things, I think, for us. We've been doing this Jazz Legacy Project thing for 11 years, and it's just been I've learned so much about how each of these great artists find their own path to kind of help us move a little bit further along as a society. We really owe these amazing jazz musicians from the 40s, 50s, and 60s so much. And I love everything that Brubeck and Armstrong and Nat King Cole and you name it, they've done for our country. We're going to play one more tune and then let y'all guys go out to dinner. We also have dinner plans. So we're going to get you guys out of here. Before we go, can we give a big, big round of applause to Madison Willits and Julian and Alex and everybody here at the Strand Theater for believing in us and putting this on. Andy Gaines, all of them. We'll be back here, I think it's the first Sunday in October. We will be doing the life and the music of the great Duke Ellington. So be on the lookout for that. And also let me quickly reintroduce these wonderful, wonderful musicians. On the alto saxophone, John Sanford. On the bass, Mr. Kevin Smith. And our featured artist for the day, he has a wonderful group of his own that features the great vocalist Maria Howell, which you've seen with us a few times. Can we please give it up for Mr. Noel Friedline? So this album, Time Out, was not supposed to happen. What happened was that when they went on that first State Department tour in 1958, They were going to all these different countries. They went to India and they heard these really cool rhythms and all this other kind of music that they had never heard before. And they went home and started to try and write some compositions based on these new sounds. He brought it to his record label, Columbia Records, and they were like, no way. There's no way we're going to make this album of all this weird music. You're making all these hits, playing all these standards. So Dave, again, puts on his little, takes his little horn rims off and puts on his Ray-Ban sunglasses and says, I'll make you a deal. I will make one of your albums, like an album he did called Dave Diggs Disney, if you let me make one of my albums. And so they said, okay. So he said, I'm going to make my album first. So he makes this Time Out record. It's a huge hit. We're going to close with the opening track off of that recording. This was one of those things that they heard in India. It was a really weird combination of rhythms. It was so weird, and they took him a long time to figure out. Turns out it had 9 beats in it. So he wanted to take this idea of this 9-beat rhythm that he heard in India and how he could mesh it together with the American sound of the blues. So you'll hear those two kind of go back and forth. So we're going to close it out with Dave Brubeck's hit, Blue Rondo Alla Turk.

0: Thank you all so much for coming out. We really appreciate it. We do not take this for granted. You guys have been great. Thank you so much. We'll see you in October for Duke Ellington.
1: And that's our show from Marietta, Georgia at the Earl and Rachel Smith Strand Theater. Thank you for listening to Jazz at the Strand, featuring the Jazz Legacy Project, showcasing the sounds of Dave Brubeck. Jazz at the Strand is produced by the Earl and Rachel Smith Strand Theater and is presented in partnership with WCLK. The Jazz Legacy Project, Dave Brubeck, was performed by Justin Varnes, drums and narration, Noel Friedline, piano, John Sanford, alto saxophone, Kevin Smith, acoustic bass. Thank you to WCLK and the help from James Lachlan, Rob Maynard, Nine Coleman Harvey. Thank you to Strand staff, Amanda Kostoulis, Chris DeLeo, Jackie Garvin, Debbie Hall, Katie Harmon, Julian Martin, Alex Matthews, Jasmine Mooney, Clayton Moore, Savannah Patton, Paloma White, Madison Willits, and I'm the executive director of the Strand, Andy Gaines. Good night, everyone.
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0: This is Jazz Latte 1.9 WCLK Mainstream and Modern with 9 Coleman Harvey. Now that, of course, was Billy Childs getting spicy on the keys in Dance of Shiva. We also heard John Lucien in Dindy, and from Jeremy Peltgroit, Relevance, just before. Up next is When You Wouldn't Expect on Mainstream and Modern from Ivan Lins. 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

0: This is Mainstream and Modern on Jazz 91.9 WCLK with Nine Coleman Harvey. And that, of course, was Henry Franklin, legendary jazz bassist of the 70s, playing Ballad for Aisha just after Emmett Cohen in Second Time Around. Up next is Zangtel Pan Jazz Orchestra, just before Rick Mitchell takes over with Jazz in the New Millennium. Until then, I thank you for sharing your Sunday evening with us, Atlantis Jazz Station 91.9.
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The Last Time I Saw Paris. Written by Jerome Kern in 1940, featured in the film Lady Be Good the following year, and subsequently recorded by everyone from Connie Francis to Sonny Rollins. Played there by pianist Marcel Solal from his album Live at the Village Vanguard, released in 2009. He was 80 years old at the time. Welcome to Jazz in the New Millennium, where we showcase the artists who are keeping this great music alive and passing it forward in the 21st century. In the current season, we are honoring artists who have joined the ancestors since we began doing the show. I'm your host, Rick Mitchell, and today we are featuring the music of pianist Marcel Solal, who passed on December 3rd, 2024, at the age of 97. Marcel Solal was born August 23rd, 1927, in Algiers, French Algeria, to Algerian Jewish parents. His mother was an opera singer who insisted he study multiple instruments, including the piano. In 1942, 14-year-old Marcel was expelled from school because of his father's Jewish ancestry by Algeria's Vichy French government. In school, he had studied classical music, but he soon began working professionally, learning tunes he heard on the radio, and performing for audiences consisting of U.S. Army personnel stationed in North Africa. In 1950, Solal moved to Paris, where he worked in jazz bands and accompanied expatriate American musicians, such as New Orleans clarinetist and saxophonist Sidney Bechet, who lived in Paris during the 1920s and returned to stay in 1951. From the album When a Soprano Meets a Piano, recorded in 1957, here is Embraceable You, written by George and Ira Gershwin in 1928 and memorably recorded by Judy Garland, Billie Holiday, and Charlie Parker, among many others. Kenny Clark on drums, Pierre Michelot on bass, Marcel Solal on piano, Sidney Bechet on soprano sax.

Lee Konitz on alto saxophone, Marcel Solal on piano, Dave Holland on bass, Jack DeJohnette on drums. That was the standard On Green Dolphin Street, arranged as a sequence of duets featuring Konitz and the other members of the band. From Konitz's album Satori, recorded in 1975 for the Milestone label. Konitz and Solal recorded a half dozen albums together between 1968 and 1980. Prior to that, we heard Solal playing Gil Evans' Birth of the Cool composition, Boplicity, with a trio consisting of bassist Teddy Kotek and drummer Paul Motion. The album was called Newport 63, and the trio did in fact perform at the festival that year, but the recording was done in the studio with applause tacked on. As word of Solal's prodigious technique spread across the Atlantic through his recordings and infrequent live appearances, he began to draw comparisons to the best American jazz pianists, from Fats Waller and Art Tatum to Bud Powell and Bill Evans. Duke Ellington and Oscar Peterson expressed their admiration of him. But Solal has maintained a distinctly European identity, rooted in his study of 20th century classical composers such as Béla Bartók and Igor Stravinsky. And while his dissonant harmonic sense reflects this advanced modernism, he also loves to swing. From the 1980 album Happy Reunion with French violinist Stéphane Grappelli, who played with Django Reinhardt in the Hot Club of France in the 1930s, let's listen to Bud Powell's Parisian Thoroughfare. I'm your host, Rick Mitchell, and you are jamming with jazz in the new millennium.

you stepped out of a dream. Paul Motion on drums, Gary Peacock on bass, Marcel Solal on piano. From the album Just Friends, released in 1997 on the French Dreyfus label. We also heard Solal playing a duet with Toots Thielemans on a 1992 live recording of Thielemans' original, Waltz for Sonny. Toots started on guitar, then switched to chromatic harmonica. The program is Jazz in the New Millennium. I'm Rick Mitchell. During the 1980s and 90s, Solal led a 25-piece big band, recorded with the Danish Radio Jazz Orchestra, composed music for movies, and continued to record as a soloist, including two original classical concertos and with his trio. But his favorite format may have been the duo, allowing plenty of space for improvisational back and forth. From the album In and Out, with tenor saxophonist Johnny Griffin, released in 2000, here is Thelonious Monk's composition, Well You Needn't. Griffin, who played with Monk in the late 1950s, moved to France in 1963 and never came back, except for recording and touring.

Everybody knows that one. Summertime, from the opera Porgy and Bess, written by George and Ira Gershwin and DuBose Hayward, and featuring a cast of classically trained black actors and singers, a daring move on Broadway in 1935. Played there by Marcel Solal on piano and Dave Liebman on soprano sax. From the album Masters in Paris, recorded in 2016 and released in 2020 on the Sunnyside label. Prior to that, we heard Solal duetting with trumpeter Dave Douglas on Solal's original 38 Bars Blues from the 2006 album Rue du Cygne. For decades, Solal was often referred to as the best jazz pianist in Europe, until some folks finally started saying, "What do you mean Europe?" meaning that his talent is too great to be contained by a continent. At the age of 95, he has outlived all of his most legendary duet partners, Sidney Bechet, Stephan Grappelli, Toots Thielemans, Johnny Griffin. Lee Konitz died in 2020 at the age of 92, a casualty of the COVID-19 pandemic. But Solal is still capable of performing solo. From the album Coming Yesterday, live at Saul Gaveau, 2019, this is Have You Met Miss Jones, written by Rodgers and Hart in 1937 and previously recorded by Solal several times. But this would be the first since he turned 90.

0: The first annual WCLK Gospel Fest will take place on Saturday, September 19th at the Ville Amphitheater in Fayetteville at 301 Lafayette Avenue next to the high school. This show features Dottie Peoples along with Melvin Crispell III and Morette Brown Clark. There will be an appearance by Pastor E. Dewey Smith, and WCLK's Rodney Evans will be the host. There will be food trucks and drink vendors on site. Tickets and additional information are available at theville.freshticks.com or WCLK.com.
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3: This is Jazz Night in America. I'm Christian McBride. On today's show, we investigate the artistic duality of Mark Giuliano. He's one of the most respected drummers on the scene today. On the one hand, he has an acoustic side. And on the other, the electric.
4: Both the acoustic and the electronic sides of my brain are of equal significance and equal value to me. I'm just so grateful that I have an outlet for each.
3: We'll explore both parts of Mark Giuliano's brain, featuring two of his different bands from two hemispheres of the globe: the Mark Giuliano Jazz Quartet at the BIM House in Amsterdam, the Netherlands, and Mark Giuliano's beat music from Rough Trade in Brooklyn. But don't think of this New Jersey-born artist as only binary. His music should be viewed as multiplicitous, or perhaps just the opposite, as one complete whole. Drum legend Steve Gadd says he's a fan.
5: I heard Mark, and I knew right off the bat how deep this guy is. He had a simple drum setup. Just had a snare drum, a ride cymbal, a bass drum, and a floor tom. And he did some great soloing using the minimal amount, what he had, but a lot of music came out. As soon as I heard that, I said, man, music.
3: As we showcase the two main vehicles Mark steps inside to express himself, keep in mind that when he's behind the wheel, he's not just veering into one lane at a time.
4: Every time I sit down, it's jazz, whether it is or not.
3: From jazz, rock, dub, funk, and electronic, there's a lot of references going on at any given moment.
4: You know, emotionally, when I'm playing with both projects, I'm playing from the same place. The biggest differences are more in the instrumentation and the instruments that we're using to create the sounds, and that's what makes them different. Less so the spirit, because for me, it's all coming from the same place.
3: We begin with the Mark Giuliano Jazz Quartet performing an ode he wrote for his home state. This is Jersey.

0: That's Mark Juliana's composition called Jersey, performed by his jazz quartet at the Bim House in Amsterdam, featuring Chris Morrissey on bass, Fabian Almazan on piano, and Jason Rigby on tenor saxophone. Jersey is also the name of Mark's critically acclaimed recording from 2017. To get a quick idea of Mark's influence across the musical spectrum, we must evaluate his contributions as both a leader and a sideman. Here's Mark with my man Brad Meldow and their electric duo called Meliana. Mark with the Tunisian oud master Dafer Youssef. Here's Mark playing with his wife, the acclaimed singer Gretchen Parlato. And there's his appearance on David Bowie's final recording, Black Star. We'll get to that a little later in the program. Clearly, Mark is one of the most sought-after percussionists playing today. And between both his acoustic and electric projects, he gets to explore all of these ideas, including tapping into his one true love, jazz.
1: I started playing drums when I was 15. I was essentially, and still am, a product of the music around me on the radio and MTV. In 1995, that was Soundgarden and Nirvana and Red Hot Chili Peppers.
0: Speaking of the Chili Peppers, that's Mark behind the kit giving us a drum demo.
1: So that was Blood Sugar Sex Magik from the Red Hot Chili Peppers. That was one of the first beats that I heard where you could identify the song just from the beat. Immediately, I'm in high school again.
0: When he was in high school digging into 90s alt-rock, one of Mark's teachers hipped him to jazz.
1: When he introduced me to jazz, it really kind of turned me upside down.
0: Elvin Jones sits in the pantheon of jazz drummers, most notably playing with John Coltrane. Mark says there was an early period where all he would do was emulate Elvin. He also tried to master Art Blakey's iconic shuffle.
1: Put me on the spot. That's my best representation.
0: Let's add one more piece to the Juliana musical puzzle. Mark's love of broken beat and electronic music that emanated out of the UK in the mid-90s.
1: You know, a bit of drum and bass and things like that. When I first heard Aphex Twin and Square Pusher, it kind of created the same feeling in my body as I had when I heard Elvin. When I was younger, if I was playing a jazz gig, I thought I was only allowed to play my jazz ideas, whatever that means. And if I was on a rock gig, I thought I was only allowed to play my rock ideas, and so on and so forth. So it wasn't really until I developed the courage to allow all of my influences to coexist in a natural way. That's when I think the best music started happening. But the most important thing being that the ultimate goal is to be serving the music at all times and only make decisions that are the best decision for that music in that moment.
0: So now that we have an understanding of Mark Juliana's influences, he would need a band or two to synthesize all of these diverse styles. That's when Jazz Night in America returns. I'm Christian McBride.

0: 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Luminescence Foundation is dedicated to shedding light on neurological research focused on Alzheimer's and Parkinson's diseases and supporting land conservation initiatives. 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
4: Welcome back to Jazz Night in America. I'm Christian McBride. Let's take you back to the world-famous Bim House in Amsterdam, where the Mark Juliana Jazz Quartet performs a composition by the band's longtime bassist, Chris Morrissey. Here's Our

0: You just heard Our Lady, performed by the Mark Giuliana Jazz Quartet, featuring Fabian Almazan on piano, Jason Rigby on tenor saxophone, and the band's bassist for a decade, Chris Morrissey. Chris remembers the night vividly, a performance that bookended the group's long European tour with an exclamation point.
1: We were really nervous, you know, because it's packed. It's a large, beautiful room in Amsterdam, and it's legendary. It's the vanguard of Europe. The first set, it was one of those things where it's like, you could just see that we were all like tripping a little bit because we could hear sort of a tentativeness just from sensing yourself in this space. And then second set was absolute demolition, like just flamethrower, just magical, found it. All the inhibitions went away and we were all just like lifting each other up and listening and everything. It's just absolutely a very unforgettable musical memory.
0: Getting to these magical places with this quartet is hardly an accident. Really, it's quite the opposite. Mark is an emphatic practicer, always in pursuit of reaching the highest musical achievement. Drummer Steve Gadd says you can hear it in his playing.
2: I see Mark in Mark, but I also see someone that has done his homework. So I see a lot of history in him, of guys that I've been influenced by. His playing encompasses whatever is available musically. Dynamics, space, technique, simplicity, good listening. He can respond to what's going on. That's joyous to be able to see and inspiring for me as a drummer. You know, it makes me want to learn how to do what he does. Then I met him. I know he's respectful. There's things that are important about him, and that comes through the music.
1: It's a very luxurious thing to have a group that feels familial.
0: Mark firmly believes in nurturing strong personal relationships, especially with his bandmates. Mark's bassist, Chris Morrissey, says you can hear that love in the music.
1: It's like a, you know, like a quiet kind of authority. That's what makes it feel authentic. It's like you sense that sort of decisiveness and you sense that clarity of vision. And at the same time, you feel space to be you inside of that. And that has a positive effect on the music.
0: Chris Morrissey was key in helping shape Mark's unique musical vocabulary. You can hear it in Mark's compositions like One Month, a weirdly syncopated and glitched out jam that takes cues from swing to cutting edge electronic music. Here's One Month.

0: One Month by the Mark Giuliana Jazz Quartet with Chris Morrissey on bass, Jason Rigby on tenor sax, and Fabian Almazan on piano. Recorded at Amsterdam's Venhuis. In a minute, we'll hear the story of Mark putting his bandmates on the brink, pushing their musicality to the absolute human limit. It's the lesson of pitting man versus machine for great musical results, something Mark learned from an uncompromising rock legend, the late David Bowie.
1: 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And the estate of Joan B. Kroc, whose bequest serves as an enduring investment in the future of public radio and seeks to help NPR be the model for high-quality journalism in the 21st century. This is NPR.
0: I'm Christian McBride. Jazz Night in America is now ready to plug in the Mark Giuliana's electric side.
2: First and foremost, I'm a drummer, and I'm thinking about rhythm all day, every day.
0: Mark Giuliana.
2: There are a handful of compositions where I've really invested in rhythmic development over the years. The first of which was called Locked in a Basement by my first band called Hirnt. I thought it could be a very nice bridge from what has happened previously and leading into this new project.
0: As early as 2006, Mark Giuliana was experimenting with these new rhythmic concepts that you're hearing right now. Fast forward to the spring of 2014, when the legendary David Bowie took notice and started secretly showing up at Mark's gigs in New York. At that time, Mark was playing with the saxophonist Donnie McCaslin. Bowie quickly realized that Mark, along with Donnie's other band members, had the sound he was seeking.

0: the scene.
1: Bowie began sending Mark the demos for what would be Bowie's final album, Black Star.
2: So David was playing everything on the demos, and most of the drum parts were either a loop or, you know, something programmed. He's not necessarily concerned with what's possible or not. And that's what I love a lot about, really, about electronic music, actually. It's oftentimes things are programmed that are impossible to execute in real time. And then when I would try to emulate those things, because they're by definition impossible, you know, where I would land or where I would end up would be a bit of a new ground for me. There's a song on the record called Girl Loves Me. I love that song, and I love the take that we got. But that song, Girl Loves Me, on the demo, it had two loops on top of each other. Two fairly busy things just planted on top of each other. So completely impossible to pull off. And I thought, okay, I'll try to lay down a fairly foundational groove first, and then maybe we'll talk about it and I could go back and add stuff.

0: It ended up just being that first groove.
1: After achieving what initially seemed impossible, Mark learned a valuable lesson. Not to limit yourself by keeping your imagination in check, no matter how complicated the music might sound in your head. With this idea, Mark tasked his own bandmates when he shared his most detailed and difficult demos for his recording project, Beat Music, especially on a tune like Bullet.
0: Over the years, Chris Morrissey and I have played a lot together. He's probably the musician I've played with the most over the last 5 or 6 years. And there have been times, whether it's with the Jazz Quartet or previous versions of Beat Music, where I've asked him to learn some difficult music. And he always comes through. He's one of the most prepared musicians I know. He's a hungry practicer and preparer. So when I was working on Bullet, it was like, okay, you know, yeah, it's Chris. He's got it. And I sent it along, and he had some choice words for me. not all positive.
2: Oh, I think I said, I can't play that. Out of frustration, yeah, I think I texted him like, I can't do this. This is too hard. It's literally too fast to play what you've asked me to play. And then, of course, now it's like there's all these like kids on Instagram posting themselves like playing the shit out of it. But honestly, from the text message of like, dude, I can't play this, until playing it successfully 3 times in a row was probably like 2 hours. Like, it's funny how just whatever you're working on, like how little time there sometimes is between I can't till I got it. That is very useful for very many reasons, you know, music technically speaking, and then just like belief in yourself.
1: Let's listen to another blazing fast song from Mark Giuliano's Beat Music. Here's Bones, recorded at Rough Trade in Brooklyn.

0: is a unique and rarefied community of musicians for the job. In this case, the synth artists Big Yuki and Nick Semrod, who give the music its psychedelic edge in the spirit of jazz.
1: Maybe it's not so difficult to find a keyboardist that has a really strong connection to improvising and has a large vocabulary, you know, in the improvising sense, in more of the jazz, like this guy can play in the traditional sense, right? There's a long list of those musicians, great keyboard players. And then there's a long list of the guys that can make these sounds that really know the ins and outs of more of the synth world. But it's a much shorter list of the guys who can do both. And that is the perfect candidate for the beat music world.

Bones, from Mark Juliana's beat music from Rough Trade. Mark carefully selects the cats he likes to play with for beat music. Joining Mark and Chris Morrissey, he employs

0: This is definitely the most realized version of the band. But with that being said, I don't think we could have arrived here without the journey of the last 10 years. The majority of the band's life has relied heavily on improvisation. This community of musicians are really my favorite musicians, and I really think they're masters of their craft, and I'm always learning from them and have learned so much from them. It's very rare that one person has all the ideas, tells everybody else what to do and how to behave. The only way we can move the music forward is as a community.
1: This is called Bud.

0: We just heard Mark Giuliano's composition, Bud. We'll leave you with one final song from Mark Giuliano's beat music from Rough Trade.
1: You can watch a video of this concert on our YouTube channel.

0: Jazz Night in America is a production of WBGO and NPR Music. The music was recorded by David Talixson and Micah DeCantor. Special thanks to the production team at BIM House for their outstanding recordings. Also thanks to the Montreal International Jazz Festival. This week's episode was written and produced by Simon Rentner with editing by Alex Arif. Additional production by Sarah Gilletti. Executive producer, Stephen A. Williams. Saraya Muhammad is the executive producer at NPR Music. I'm Christian McBride.
1: We wish you to exist.
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The first annual WCLK Gospel Fest will take place on Saturday, September 19th at the Ville Amphitheater in Fayetteville at 301 Lafayette Avenue next to the high school. This show features Dottie Peoples along with Melvin Crispell III and Morette Brown Clark. There will be an appearance by Pastor E. Dewey Smith, and WCLK's Rodney Evans will be the host. There will be food trucks and drink vendors on site. 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

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This show features Dottie Peoples along with Melvin Crispell III and Morette Brown Clark. There will be an appearance by Pastor E. Dewey Smith, and WCLK's Rodney Evans will be the host. 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

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Thanks for tuning in to the Monday morning's edition of Joy in the Morning on the campus of Clark Atlanta University. 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

0: that our generation said to the Lord, say, oh, I want Jesus. Let it be recorded in history. Our generation said,
1: every time you breathe, that name is Yahweh.

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0: just breathe. You don't have to do anything crazy. You don't have to run around the church 7 times and cry victory. Just breathe.
1: Thank you, Lord Jesus. We give you glory, God.

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The first annual WCLK Gospel Fest will take place on Saturday, September 19th at the Ville Amphitheater in Fayetteville at 301 Lafayette Avenue next to the high school. This show features Dottie Peoples along with Melvin Crispell III and Morette Brown Clark. There will be an appearance by Pastor E. Dewey Smith, and WCLK's Rodney Evans will be the host. There will be food trucks and drink vendors on site. 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

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Hey, good Monday morning to you. Thanks for tuning in to the Monday morning's edition of Joy in the Morning on the campus of Clark Atlanta University. We are Jazz 91.9 WCLK. 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

first annual WCLK Gospel Fest will take place on Saturday, September 19th at the Ville Amphitheater in Fayetteville at 301 Lafayette Avenue next to the high school. This show features Dottie Peoples along with Melvin Crispell III and Morette Brown Clark. There will be an appearance by Pastor E. Dewey Smith, and WCLK's Rodney Evans will be the host. There will be food trucks and drink vendors on site. 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

The clock on the wall says my time is up, but listen, thanks very much for allowing me to share with you. Don't take your listening for granted. You continue to pray for me. I'll do the same for you. Till next time, go on your way with peace, love, joy in your heart. Hold your head up high. Don't worry about it, for things are going to work out. They're going to work out all right, for weeping may endure for a night, but joy will come in the morning time. Hey, till next time, take care of yourself. Be blessed. I'm Rodney Evans.

placidly amid the noise and the haste, and remember what peace there may be in silence. As far as possible, without surrender, be on good terms with all persons. Speak your truth quietly and clearly, and listen to others, even to the dull and the ignorant. They too have their story. Avoid loud and aggressive persons. They are vexatious to the spirit. If you compare yourself with others, you may become vain or bitter. For always there will be greater and lesser persons than yourself. Enjoy your achievements as well as your plans. Keep interested in your own career, however humble. It is a real possession in the changing fortunes of time. Exercise caution in your business affairs, for the world is full of trickery. But let this not blind you to what virtue there is. Many persons strive for high ideals, and everywhere life is full of heroism. Be yourself. Especially do not feign affection, neither be cynical about love. For in the face of all aridity and disenchantment, it is as perennial

Take kindly the counsel of the years, gracefully surrendering the things of youth. Nurture strength of spirit to shield you in sudden misfortune. But do not distress yourself with dark imaginings. Many fears are born of fatigue and loneliness. Beyond a wholesome discipline, be gentle with yourself. You are a child of the universe, no less than the trees and the stars. You have a right to be here, and whether or not it is clear to you, no doubt the universe is unfolding as it should. Therefore, be at peace with God, whatever you conceive Him to be, and whatever your labors and aspirations.

0: Atlanta's Jazz Station is 91.9 FM WCLK. The music comes from Miss Lori Williams. We're very fond of her music. It's entitled I Can't Tell You Why. Big hit by the Eagles right here on 91.9 FM WCLK. It's Monday. Get up, get moving, get going. David C. in for Morris Baxter. When we return, we've got more great music. You keep it right there, 91.9 WCLK.
1: The first annual WCLK Gospel Fest will take place on Saturday, September 19th at the Ville Amphitheater in Fayetteville at 301 Lafayette Avenue next to the high school. This show features Dottie Peoples along with Melvin Crispell III and Morette Brown Clark. There will be an appearance by Pastor E. Dewey Smith, and WCLK's Rodney Evans will be the host. 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

0: 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Music coming from Steve Oliver, Dancing in the Sun. David C. N. for Morris Baxter on a Monday. Let's keep it moving.
1: 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It's a 100th birthday tribute to Tony Bennett. This will be a stroll through Bennett's life and career as one of the most important performers of the American Songbook. 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

0: 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Brand new music from Brian Bromberg, Paul Brown, and Michael Paolo. They call themselves BPM. The name of the track? Gridlock. The perfect segue into traffic with Fonda Smith. Good morning.
1: Road work has wrapped up on the West Wall. All lanes are open, 285 northbound and southbound between South Atlanta Road and Paces Ferry Road. We're starting to see volume building on the downtown connector northbound from before University up to Brookwood. And lanes are still closed on Shirley C. Franklin Boulevard northbound between Garnett Street and Trinity Avenue. They will open at 4 p.m. today. I'm Fonda Smith. Now back over to you, David.

0: Atlanta's Jazz Station is 91.9 FM WCLK. Music coming from Anita Baker, Talk to Me. I got to say, her debut album, that album cover, well, that's another story. David C. in the air chair. It's Monday. Get up and get moving. Why don't you listen to me while we play great music on 91.9 FM? We're going to take a pause for the cause. When we return, more great music. You keep it right here. 91.9 WCLK.
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0: Jazz 91.9 FM, WCLK, something to get you moving. That's Constant Rain by Philip Sace on a Monday morning. David C. in for Morris Baxter. Now it's time for us to check out what's been happening while we've been sleeping as we go over to the newsroom with Fonda Smith. Good morning, Fonda.
1: Georgia students could face cuts to free lunch. I'll have more on that story in a moment, David. But first, the Peach State is officially out of the drought. The National Weather Service announced that the historic drought gripping much of the state has ended. Georgia had been in a drought for nearly a year, with exceptional drought conditions covering at least a third of the state. There are still a few counties with moderate drought conditions, but the NWS says they do not require ongoing alerts or information statements. Federal budget cuts spurred by the Trump administration could cut free school lunch for more than 1 million Georgia students. Changes to SNAP in the coming year could also affect families under the Community Eligibility Provision Program. That program allows families enrolled in SNAP or Medicaid to receive free breakfast and lunch at school. The Center for American Progress says families face an estimated yearly cost of more than $1,100 per child for school lunches. Well, Georgia is expanding mental health services in schools across the state. The state is continuing to invest in the Georgia APEX program, which puts licensed mental health professionals inside schools to support students. The program also works with community mental health providers to allow kindergarten through 12th grade students access to mental health counseling at school without leaving campus. I'm Fonda Smith with your WCLK News Update. Now back over to you, David.

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0: 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Quincy Jones, Patty Austin, something special. I've got something special for you. It's your motivation.
1: Hey, good morning. It's time now for your motivation. And today's motivation, it's titled, I've Got to Hand It to You. Are you disenchanted with the hand that life has dealt you? Then change those circumstances to some more favorable, because your destiny lies within your hands. And perhaps there's a story that best illustrates this. High on a hilltop overlooking the beautiful countryside of East Africa lived an old man whose wisdom was sought by many. Legend has it that he could answer any question anyone might ask of him. Two young boys believed they could fool the old sage, so they caught a small bird and headed for his home. One of the boys held the little bird in his hand and asked the old man if the bird was dead or alive. Without hesitation, though,

0: hands, you hold the power of life and death. When applied to your life, this parable has a much deeper message. Within your hands lies the seeds of failure or the potential for greatness. You are capable of achieving your heart's desires, and the qualities that are necessary for such accomplishment lie within you at this very moment. 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
1: The first annual WCLK Gospel Fest will take place on Saturday, September 19th at the Ville Amphitheater in Fayetteville at 301 Lafayette Avenue next to the high school. This show features Dottie Peoples along with Melvin Crispell III and Morette Brown Clark. There will be an appearance by Pastor E. Dewey Smith, and WCLK's Rodney Evans will be the host. 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
1: Heavy delays on the East and West Expressways. East Expressway slowing 20 westbound between Panola Road and I-285. Heavy delays on the west side. Traffic slowing 20 eastbound between Fulton Industrial Boulevard and I-285. Speaking of I-285, across the top end, you'll see stop and go traffic.

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1: Checking delays in and around the city. First of all lanes still blocked on Shirley C. Franklin Boulevard northbound between Garnett Street and Trinity Avenue. They will be reopened at 4 p.m. this afternoon. We're seeing slow traffic heading in from Gwinnett 85 southbound. As usual, thickened spots between 316 all the way down to Spaghetti Junction. I'm Fonda Smith with your WCLK traffic report.

0: 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Music coming from Greg Manning and Kirk Whalen. Together, it's Jolanda. David C. in the air chair for Morris Baxter on this Monday morning. It's the second week of kids going back to school, so you know you got to get your rhythm going. So if you got to be at the office by 9 o'clock, you got about, you know, you got about 40 minutes or so to do it. And if you're late, well, don't blame it on the kids, okay? It's like saying the dog ate my homework kind of thing, right? Let's get moving. Let's get going. David C. in the air chair. When we return, we got Shelby Brown and more on 91.9 FM WCLK.
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0: No, no, get it, no, get it.

The words are very easy to sing. 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Feel.

0: Jazz 91.9 FM WCLK. Everybody loves the sunshine. The late Roy Ayers live. Let's go over to the newsroom, find out what's happening in news. Good morning, once again, Fonda.
1: Tax revenue rises in July. I'll have more on that story in a moment, David. But first, President Trump announced the Freedom Haulers Initiative. It's a push to put military veterans behind the wheels of commercial trucks. The plan comes as the administration pledges to crack down on illegal immigrants and people who can't speak English driving big rigs on the nation's highways. Well, Georgia's reporting an increase in tax collections to start the new fiscal year. State records show net tax revenues totaled more than $2.5 billion in July, up 3.1% from the same month last year. Gross sales and use tax collections increased 10.1% to nearly $1.8 billion. Well, officials are confirming another Georgia water system was targeted in a cyber attack. Coweta County Water Authority officials say hackers breached its system July 27th and attempted to change passwords and take control of equipment operating pumps and valves. The authority temporarily lost communication with some control systems, but officials say the drinking water was unaffected. The breach is at least the third recently reported cyber attack involving a Georgia water system following incidents in Clayton County and Columbus, Georgia. I'm Fonda Smith with your WCLK News update. Now back over to you, David.

0: Swing Out Sister by request. Not gonna change. David C. in the air chair, it's time for your motivation.
1: Hey, good morning. It's time now for your motivation. And today's motivation, it's titled, I've Got to Hand It to You. Are you disenchanted with the hand that life has dealt you? Then change those circumstances to some more favorable, because your destiny lies within your hands. And perhaps there's a story that best illustrates this. High on a hilltop overlooking the beautiful countryside of East Africa lived an old man whose wisdom was sought by many. Legend has it that he could answer any question anyone might ask of him. Two young boys believed they could fool the old sage, so they caught a small bird and headed for his home. One of the boys held the little bird in his hand and asked the old man if the bird was dead or alive. Without hesitation, the old man said, "Son, if I say to you that the bird is alive, you will close your hands and crush it to death. If I say the bird is dead, you will open your hands and let it fly away. You see, my son, in your hands, you hold the power of life and death." When applied to your life, this parable has a much deeper

0: qualities that are necessary for such accomplishment lie within you at this very moment. Believe that you've been placed on earth for a purpose. And as you fulfill your purpose, you are shaping your own life, your own destiny. So make sure your future is in capable hands. That's your motivation. Say to yourself today, I can always find a helping hand at the end of my sleeve. And your motivation, it's always for you because it's way bigger than me.
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0: Are you disenchanted with the hand that life has dealt you? Then change those circumstances to some more favorable, because your destiny lies within your hands. And perhaps there's a story that best illustrates this. High on a hilltop overlooking the beautiful countryside of East Africa lived an old man whose wisdom was sought by many. Legend has it that he could answer any question anyone might ask of him. Two young boys believed they could fool the old sage, so they caught a small bird and headed for his home. One of the boys held the little bird in his hand and asked the old man if the bird was dead or alive. Without hesitation, the old man said, "Son, if I say to you that the bird is alive, you will close your hands and crush it to death. If I say the bird is dead, you will open your hands and let it fly away. You see, my son, in your hands, you hold the power of life and death." When applied to your life, this parable has a much deeper message. Within your hands lies the seeds of failure or the potential for greatness. You are capable of achieving your heart's desires, and the qualities that are necessary for such accomplishment lie within you at this very moment. Believe that you've been placed on earth for a purpose, and as you fulfill your purpose, you are shaping your own life, your own destiny. So make sure your future is in capable hands. That's your motivation. Say to yourself today, "I can always find a helping hand at the end of my sleeve." And your motivation, it's always for you, because it's way bigger than me.
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0: Atlanta's Jazz Station is 91.9 FM, WCLK. The music comes from Third Force. It says Onward and Upward. Unless you're stuck in traffic, let's find out from Fonda Smith.
1: 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And today's motivation, it's titled, I've Got to Hand It to You.

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0: 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My name is David C. In for Morris Baxter. When we return, Marvin Gaye, Where Are We Going?
1: The first annual WCLK Gospel Fest will take place on Saturday, September 19th at the Ville Amphitheater in Fayetteville at 301 Lafayette Avenue next to the high school. This show features Dottie Peoples along with Melvin Crispell III and Morette Brown Clark. There will be an appearance by Pastor E. Dewey Smith, and WCLK's Rodney Evans will be the host. 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

0: Atlanta's Jazz Station is 91.9 FM WCLK. That's Brandon Sanders, Jasmia Horn, doing the classic, Until You Come Back to Me. That's what I'm going to do. It's now time for your motivation.
1: Hey, good morning. It's time now for your motivation. And today's motivation, it's titled, I've Got to Hand It to You. Are you disenchanted with the hand that life has dealt you? Then change those circumstances to some more favorable, because your destiny lies within your hands. And perhaps there's a story that best illustrates this. High on a hilltop overlooking the beautiful countryside of East Africa lived an old man whose wisdom was sought by many. Legend has it that he could answer any question anyone might ask of him. Two young boys believed they could fool the old sage, so they caught a small bird and headed for his home. One of the boys held the little bird in his hand and asked the old man if the bird was dead or alive. Without hesitation, the old man said, "Son, if I say to you that the bird is alive, you will close your hands and crush it to death. If I say the bird is dead, you will open your hands and let it fly away. You see, my son, in your hands, you hold the power of life and death." When applied to your life, this parable has a much deeper message. Within your hands lies the seeds of failure or the potential for greatness. You are capable of achieving your heart's desires, and the qualities that are necessary for such accomplishment lie within you at this very moment. Believe that you've been placed on earth for a purpose. And as you fulfill your purpose, you are shaping your own life, your own destiny. So make sure your future is in capable hands. That's your motivation. Say to yourself today, I can always find a helping hand at the end of my sleeve. And your motivation, it's always for you, because it's way bigger than me.
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0: Atlanta's Jazz Station is 91.9 FM WCLK. The music comes from Philip Doc Martin. Chill Pill. Well, that's going to do it for yours truly, David C. on this Monday morning. We hope you've enjoyed. Stick around for more great music. Reva Blue, Jamal Ahmed, Deb Moore, Rick Joyner. Great reasons to keep it right here at 91.9 FM WCLK. 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I'm gone.
1: The first annual WCLK Gospel Fest will take place on Saturday, September 19th at the Ville Amphitheater in Fayetteville at 301 Lafayette Avenue next to the high school. This show features Dottie Peoples along with Melvin Crispell III and Morette Brown Clark. There will be an appearance by Pastor E. Dewey Smith, and WCLK's Rodney Evans will be the host. 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

0: 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I saw many of you in attendance, and many of you, it was a hot show, and you were there to support your favorite jazz station, 91.9 FM WCLK. It was a wonderful event with me as your host, Reva Blue, and good morning and welcome to our program, Midday Jazz, as we listen to one of the performers last night and his exciting band, Brian Culberson, with Serpentine Fire. It was a wonderful concert, and also enjoyed Vincent Ngala, who also played sax, guitar, and drums on the way out, and I could tell by the smiles and the applause that everyone there had a wonderful time. And here on 91.9, I'll be giving away some more tickets for a concert, I tell you, summertime at Mabel House Barnes Amphitheater. And coming up, Will Downing and Jonathan Butler, Eric Darius on Sunday, August 16th, 7 p.m. at the Mabel House Barnes Amphitheater. You will pick up, I'm giving away a pair of tickets today. You can pick up a pair of tickets and a backstage pass for two to meet the artists after the show. And that's what happened yesterday, last evening. The VIP package is made possible by Royal Entertainment. So thank you for coming out and joining us. We also, in the set for this morning, D. Lucas with No Strings Attached, the voice of Jill Scott, and Blessed, so blessed, and Walter Beasley, 65 Bounce Mix 8, and Elon Trotman starting us off with the Inner City Blues. Stay tuned to 91.9 FM WCLK, Atlanta's Jazz Station, and broadcasting on WCLK.com. 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
1: 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It's a 100th birthday tribute to Tony Bennett. This will be a stroll through Bennett's life and career as one of the most important performers of the American Songbook. 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

0: Atlanta's Jazz Station is 91.9 FM WCLK. I'm Reva Blue with Midday Jazz, and that's Shonda Corelli. And tell me what I got to do. And what I got to do is check the date, make sure I have all the information right for you, because she is putting on a birthday bash featuring comedian Barry Brewer Jr. at the Perfect Note ATL. And more information coming up right here on 91.9 FM WCLK. I'll be giving away a pair of tickets today for her birthday bash. And happy birthday to you, Shonda Corelli. Brian Culberson back with Morning Light. Also, the sounds of Jerez and with Julian Vaughn. And that one was called Coming Back. Also, Will Downing, Send For Me, Althea Renee, El Fuego, and featuring Ryan Lavalette, and the voice of Lindsay Webster, What Is Meant to Be. It's now 10:51. In Atlanta, the temperature's currently 78 degrees with a high today, more excessive. The excessive heat advisory of about 90 degrees and low temperatures for this evening, about 71. And there is rain in the forecast between the hours of, it looks like, 5 p.m. and 8 p.m. So you never know when those raindrops will fall. 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Have some information to share with you about John Batiste. I also have some tickets to give away. This is a ticket giveaway Monday. So you know the telephone number. I'm going to give it to you in advance. It's 404-880-9255. So you have it and you can make that quick dial. And so stay with us right here on 91.9 FM WCLK, Atlanta's Jazz Station. 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I'm Reva Blue with Midday Jazz.
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0: All right, do your thing on the piano. Playing the piano, Joe Altman and Les McCann, the legendary, great, late Les McCann, right here on 91.9 FM WCLK. Gone and get that church. Yes, indeed. Right here on 91.9. 11:21 is the time, and you enjoy gospel music here on 91.9. 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There's also a gospel festival coming up, and I'm going to share the information with you in just a moment. But also in the set, we heard from Patty Austin and Love's Gonna Get Ya, Reagan Whiteside playing the flute, and also from, that was Reagan Whiteside in Love right here on 91.9. And Ramsey Lewis gave a Sun Goddess. And what else? Christian Fabian and Jimmy Saxman with Fire It Up and Incognito. 1993 was that tune. And we're in 2026, and today is a great day. It's August 10th, 2026. I'm Reva Blue, your host for Midday Jazz, right here on 91.9 FM WCLK, Atlanta's Jazz Station. 11:22 is the time, and good morning.
1: 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This show features Dottie Peoples along with Melvin Crispell III and Morette Brown Clark. There will be an appearance by Pastor E. Dewey Smith, and WCLK's Rodney Evans will be the host. 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

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Jazz 91.9 WCLK. 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

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That's something that's large, something that's big, or something that's, you know, kind of pricey, and you didn't plan on it. 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I am Reva Blue, Midday Jazz, until 2 o'clock this afternoon. And let's see, coming up a tune from G. Allen Thomas and one called Drowning here on Member Supported Radio. But right now, I also would like to give away a pair of tickets. And I have one pair of tickets for you to attend John Batiste Live, a fantastical musical journey with Atlanta Pops Orchestra. It's on Sunday, August 23rd at 7 p.m. at Synovus Bank Amphitheater at Chastain Park. And these tickets are made possible by the Atlanta Symphony Orchestra. I'm looking for lucky number 7 on 404-880-9255 if you would like to attend. 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So here is G. Allen Thomas with Drowning.

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0: Atlanta's Jazz Station. Yes, a round of applause for Woody Shaw. And that's Woody Shaw Plays Woody Shaw. And that's Woody Plays Woody. And a tune called Stepping Stones. And Woody Shaw playing the cornet and flugelhorn on the recording. And Carter Jefferson on tenor saxophone and soprano saxophone. A saxophonist I knew from Washington, D.C. And he played tenor saxophone and he played clarinet and alto. And he also spent part of his career playing with the Temptations, the Supremes, and Little Richard, and Mongo Santamaria as well, and also worked with Art Blakey and the Jazz Messengers. Also on the recording, Onaji Allen Gums on piano, and Clint Houston on bass, and the great Victor Lewis featured on drums. And sometimes you need to just go hard bop right here on 91.9 FM WCLK, and it was fun to share it with you. Christopher McBride gave us a funky good stepping on 91.9. And also in that set was Brian Bromberg and 11 Elephants Skates. 12:23 is the time. I'm Reva Blue. Oh, and congratulations to the young lady who won some tickets here on WCLK this afternoon. Congratulations to Gloria McLean. She won some tickets for John Batiste Live, a fantastical musical journey with the Atlanta Pops Orchestra on Sunday, August 23rd at 7 p.m. at Synovus Bank Amphitheater at Chastain Park here on 91.9. And the tickets are made possible by the Atlanta Symphony Orchestra. And coming up, I also will have some tickets to give away for Chandra Corelli. Chandra Corelli, one pair of tickets for you to enjoy Chandra Corelli Birthday Bash featuring guest comedian Barry Brewer Jr. and taking place at the Perfect Note Atlanta. And the date is Friday, August 14th at 8 p.m. These tickets are made possible by Perfect Note ATL, located at 3000 Windy Hill Road, Marietta. So why don't I just give away those tickets right now to the first person to call in on 404-880-9255. 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

Ah, back in love again. That's Christian McBride here on 91.9 FM WCLK with Jeffrey Osborne from his latest recording. And Christian McBride is quite the comedian sometimes and a lover of the music of James Brown as well. So he can get the funk going on and sharing it with you right here on 91.9 FM WCLK. It's now 12:37. I'm Reva Blue, Midday Jazz, and I just want to congratulate Loretta Collier. She has won a pair of tickets to enjoy Chandra Carelli's birthday bash featuring guest comedian Barry Brewer Jr. It's on Friday, August 14th, 2026, 8 p.m. These tickets are made possible by Perfect Note Atlanta, located at 3000 Windy Hill Road, Marietta. We're going to continue with music coming from Paul Jackson Jr. featuring Jeff Lorber and City of Refuge. And coming up after that is Esperanza Spalding, a great bassist, with a tune called Rest in Pleasure.

0: Atlanta's Jazz Station, 91.9 FM, WCLK. I believe, think that she is one of the baddest female saxophonists on the jazz scene. Her name, Lakeisha Benjamin, featuring Terrence Blanchard on this recording with a tune called Beyond the Dawn on 91.9. But there's some other ladies playing jazz and saxophonists, including Emma Roswiz, and she's like 24 years old from London, and she's playing Ronnie Scott's and leads in her own orchestra. There's also Sarah Hanahan, and she's also one of the number one rising stars on the jazz scene. And Melissa Aldanon also, but she's from South America, and she also won the Thelonious Monk competition a little while ago. So those are some of the fine jazz saxophonists, female ladies, the ladies on the scene today. 91.9 FM, WCLK. I'm Reva Blue with Midday Jazz. And coming up, we're going to hear from the Smooth Jazz All-Stars with one called So In Love. But I have some information to share with you about The Ville, WCLK Gospel Fest.
1: 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This show features Dottie Peoples along with Melvin Crispell III.

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0: Come Closer, Asa Rate Mas, Natalie Cole, and Nat King Cole here on Atlanta's Jazz Station, 91.9 FM WCLK. 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Let's see. Also in the set, we heard from Night Flight with 4 a.m. Al Jarreau and Layla Hathaway, Sweet Baby, Cindy Bradley, Trumpeter, and Strollin', and George Benson gave us Turn Your Love Around. And one more set coming up right here on 91.9 at 2 o'clock. Stay tuned for The Soul of Jazz with Jamal Ahmed. Deb Moore has Jazz at Sundown at 7, and Serenading the City at 10 p.m. is Rick Joyner. More music coming up. We're going to hear from D. Lucas and Never Go Away following this message.
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Atlanta's Jazz Station, 91.9 FM, WCLK. We just heard from saxophonist Adrian Crutchfield, who was with Brian Culberson last evening at Mabel House Amphitheater, Mabel House Barnes Amphitheater. And I'm sort of giggling because I asked Brian about Nicholas Cole, if he was with him or not. He says no, but I have the number one Billboard artist with me right now, and I'm standing there next to Adrian Crutchfield. He said, "This is Adrian Crutchfield. Don't you know him?" And I was like, "Well, I'll get to know him." So we just heard music from Adrian Crutchfield right here on 91.9, and continue with that. That was a tune called Hypnotic. Also in the set was Mindy Abair, Falling in Love, Gregory Porter, Holding On, Donny Hathaway, and Someday We'll All Be Free, and Hubert Eves. Well, this set goes like this. There was D. Lucas, Never Go Away, and then Carla Harris singing Never Will I Marry, and then Hubert Eves with the tune called She Said Yes. So it was all in that order. I was building up to something. So She Said Yes. Well, anyway, Adrian Crutchfield leaving you with a tune called So Good. And then upcoming from Neil's It Can Happen. Yes, It Can Happen. And then Kim Scott with Back Together Again. So I tune in tomorrow from 10 a.m. until 2 p.m. and join me, Reva Blue, for more of Midday Jazz. And again, I thank all of you who came out. There were thousands of people out there yesterday evening at Mabel House Barnes Amphitheater to enjoy the artists that performed. Vincent Ngala and Brian were Culberson. They were absolutely amazing. Everyone enjoyed the show and left with a

0: 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It's a great way to start your day. That's Joy in the Morning on 91.9 WCOK.
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Good afternoon, Atlanta and the rest of the world checking us out via WCLK.com, also via the WCLK app. Jamal Ahmed here with your Monday edition of The Soul of Jazz. I pray you're having a wonderful Monday thus far. We just heard music coming from Christian de Masonies featuring legendary Bob James on that one. They call that one Hispanica. And before that, Roberto Restuccia and De Nada. We got about 208 sounds right now coming from the man Boney James featuring October London. And All I Want Is You right here on WCLK.

0: Jazz, 91.9 WCLK, Atlanta's Jazz Station. Jamal Ahmed, the soul of jazz, music coming from the group known as the Groove Collective out of New York City, and they call that one KOG. We've got sounds coming from trombonist Jeff Bradshaw and trombone Shorty, also saxophonist Lakeisha Benjamin, and more, all right here on WCLK.
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1: All the way from the Crescent City of New Orleans. 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

0: Jazz, 91.9 WCLK, Atlanta's Jazz Station. Jamal Achmet, the soul of jazz on this Monday afternoon. It's music coming from the legendary Bob James and his classic entitled Storm King. We had sounds before that from saxophonist Lakeisha Benjamin with New Mornings and the legendary Brian Jackson, who did all that great work with the legendary Gil Scott-Heron. And that was his take on their classic, Is That Jazz, featuring incredible vocals from the man, Rashawn Patterson. We got about 247 sounds coming from Rochelle Farrell. Also music coming from Down to the Bone and David Benoit, all for you on WCLK.
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Jazz, 91.9 WCLK, Atlanta's Jazz Station. Jamal Ahmed, the soul of jazz, music coming from fax man Gary Bartz, and Keep Going On. And before that, we had David Benoit with Jeff Lorber, calling that one Boarding Pass, about 309. We've got a nice one now coming from Dara Star Tucker, and Happy to Be Loving You on WCLK.

0: Jazz, 91.9 WCLK, Atlanta's Jazz Station. Jamal Ahmed, the soul of jazz, that's Saxman Mike Phillips, and Hanging with Mr. D. We got about 3:16, music coming from the man representing the Crusaders, Wilton Felder, featuring Bobby Womack, also Atlanta's own Avery Sunshine, and Najee, all coming up on WCLK.
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0: Jazz, 91.9 WCLK, Atlanta's Jazz Station. It's music coming from Najee, calling that one Skyline. And before that, Mel Holder and his take on the classic Soul Makossa. We had Mesa showing love to MJ and I Can't Help It. Music coming from Nancy Wilson, The Crusaders, and David P. Stevens right here on WCLK.
1: The first annual WCLK Gospel Fest will take place on Saturday, September 19th at the Ville Amphitheater in Fayetteville at 301 Lafayette Avenue next to the high school. This show features Dottie Peoples along with Melvin Crispell III and Morette Brown Clark. There will be an appearance by Pastor E. Dewey Smith, and WCLK's Rodney Evans will be the host. 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

Jazz 91.9 WCLK, Atlanta's Jazz Station. Jamal Ahmed, the soul of jazz. Music coming from guitarist Ronnie Jordan out of the UK. And he calls this one heaven. Great vibes right there. And before that, we have music coming from the man David P. Stevens, another guitarist. And he called that one Point of View. And we got about 410. I want you to give me a call right now at 404-880-WCLK. I've got a pair of tickets for you to enjoy and attend the Grammy Award-winning pianist, vocalist, and just all-around savant, John Batiste, out of New Orleans. He's going to be performing live, and it's going to be a fantastical musical journey with the Atlanta Pops Orchestra happening on Sunday, August the 23rd at 7 p.m. at Synovus Bank Amphitheater at Chastain Park. And these tickets are made possible by the Atlanta Symphony Orchestra. Caller number 5, hit me up at 404-880-WCLK if you want to go check out the man, John Batiste. He's going to be in town on Sunday, August 23rd at 7 p.m. at Synovus Bank Amphitheater at Chastain Park. Right now, we got music coming from the man, John Batiste. He calls this one Sing on WCLK.

0: Jazz, 91.9 WCLK, Atlanta's Jazz Station, Jamal Ahmed, the soul of jazz, Marcus Miller, calling this one 7 T's. We got about 420, music coming from Reza Khan, Kirk Whalum, and Kim, all for you right here on WCLK.
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0: Jazz, 91.9 WCLK, Atlanta's Jazz Station. Jamal Ahmed, the soul of jazz. That's the Groove Collective out of New York City, recorded live. They call that one Outermost. And before that, guitarist Adam Holly with Roller Skate. We had sounds coming from Kim and Give My Love, the remix. We've got sounds coming from Brian Jackson featuring Miss Lisa Fisher, also Frank McComb, and Nicholas Payton, all for you right here on WCLK.
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Jazz, 91.9 WCLK, Atlanta's Jazz Station. Music right there from trumpeter Nicholas Payton, and Bam is for the Children. Before that, we had Wayne Escofrey and Nostalgia in Times Square, going out to my people representing New York City. We got sounds right now coming from the great Angela Bofield. Speaking of New York City, she comes out of Spanish Harlem. And I tell you, she is one of my favorite vocalists from the late 70s, and did a lot of work on the legendary jazz label GRP Records. Gonna play Under the Moon and Over the Sky on WCLK.

0: Jazz, 91.9 WCLK, Atlanta's Jazz Station. It's Carol Albert and City Walk. We have sounds coming from Atlanta's own Mos Davis, also the band The Yellow Jackets and Samara Joy on WCLK.
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0: 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Before that, we have music coming from the Wild Blue Herons, Mr. Wiggle, and Samara Joy with Day by Day. Music coming from Al Jarreau, Al De Gregoris, and Lenny White. 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

this old Count Basie thing that I love a lot. And what you have to do is you have to take yourself back a few years. 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
1: Can I sing a, yeah, for the count, right? To the count. Keep counting. That's right. 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

Jazz, 91.9 WCLK, Atlanta's jazz station, Jamal Ahmed, and the soul of jazz on this beautiful Monday evening here in the ATL. We just heard music coming from Nathan Mitchell and Summertime, Summer Vibes. I love that one. Very befitting for the day. And before that, we had Lenny White, legendary drummer out of Queens, New York, and Savant. Right now, sounds coming from Avery Sharp and My Friends, Don't Be Afraid to Ask for Help on WCLK.

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0: This gas station, it's Paul Taylor and Sunlight. Before that, the New Jersey Kings with Green Screen and the man Lewis Hayes featuring the man, Mr. Gregory Porter, and their take on the Horace Silver classic Song for My Father. We got sounds coming from Johnny Britt, also Vibes Alive, and then at 7 o'clock, this Deb Moore with Jazz at Sundown, all for you right here at WCLK.
1: The first annual WCLK Gospel Fest will take place on Saturday, September 19th at the Ville Amphitheater in Fayetteville at 301 Lafayette Avenue next to the high school. This show features Dottie Peoples along with Melvin Crispell III and Morette Brown Clark. There will be an appearance by Pastor E. Dewey Smith, and WCLK's Rodney Evans will be the host. There will be food trucks and drink vendors on site. 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

0: 91.9 WCLK. That is the voice of Candace Spring. She calls this one Precious Love, as we also enjoyed a little bit of Eric Reed, Infant Eyes. Herb Alpert also stepped in with Rise as we begin this Monday edition of Jazz at Sundown with the music of Mark Sheeman and a tune that's called Love Always, Always, Always. Puts a very nice smile on your face. I'm Deb Moore, in with you until the 10 o'clock hour. Always a pleasure to be in the chair, take you through your Monday evening, a productive day, and of course, a very beautiful Monday evening. We thank you for staying close to 91.9 WCLK. Coming up, the sound of Marion Meadows, a little bit of Byron Miller, and how about Mr. Dave Brubeck giving us Kathy's Waltz? As always, the music is just for you from 91.9 WCLK. You know what I say too, right? Happy Monday and welcome in.
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0: 91.9 WCLK. That is the sound of Callaway, BWAO, as we also enjoyed the music once more of Dave Brubeck, Kathy's Walls, Byron Miller, Anytime, Anyplace, and George Jerry, and a tune that's called Mums. How about that? For our Monday edition of Jazz at Sundown, we also ask you to keep in mind, too, that multi-Grammy Award winner Christian McBride, he hosts one of jazz radio's most popular shows, and you can hear it on Jazz 91.9 WCLK. 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